main thing. Can I be sliding around with the bananas like a orangutan? Can I be sliding around with that like a dude? And if it's up, then it's stuck. Start from the deuce, start from the foe. Enterprise Park, somewhere you can't go. That's a Roy.

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Yeah, double checking on you. You know I never put the pressure on you. 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You know what it was when you signed up. Now you gotta run it up. I'll be out.

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I just messed up the whole program, beat it off the wall, knock it down, get nasty on cam. 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

0: 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It's your girl Diamond Cut. Shout out to everybody that's vibing with me right now. On the other side, we're going to jump into some Spin That Young Miami plus more. It's Philly's Power 99.
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Shorty was such a bang. All of my ops, they diss. Please don't put me to the test. 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I'm tryna get back in the flesh. Yeah.

0: 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It's the world's most dangerous morning show, The Breakfast Club. 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
1: 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You ready?

0: 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It's your girl Diamond Cuz. You know that song still gets the people activated. Let's keep it going. Future, Drake and Timbs with Wait For You. 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
1: Whoa, whoa, whoa, whoa, whoa, whoa.
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What up? Shay Diddy here. The Rise and Grind Morning Show is kicking off at 6 this morning. 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

Yo, what's good? What's good? It's the California King right here. It's Young Game. And when you hear me on the other station, that's just business. You know, ain't nothing personal. You hear me on Power 99, that's family. That's personal. Straight up and down.

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What up? Shea Diddy here. 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
2: Yeah.

0: DJ Envy, Jess Hilarious, Charlamagne Tha God. We are the Breakfast Club. Lauren LaRose is here with us as well. Now we got a special guest.
1: A legend. An icon. Cultural icon.
0: An OG. Wow. Mm-hmm. A legend in this game. Ladies and gentlemen, Arsenio Hall.
1: Yes, yes.
0: How are you feeling, brother?
2: Yes.
3: I'm feeling great. I'm thanking God for the day that Charlamagne called me.
0: Hey. Mm.
3: Because I wouldn't have done this without the voice of respect on the other end of the phone. I mean, I'm 70 years old. Mm-hmm. Could have written a book many times, but that's adult work.
2: Yeah.
3: It's a really hard thing to do. And he talked me into it. And I'm so glad I did for my son and for my legacy.
1: Man, I'm so glad you did, too, because I want to talk about your legacy today, man. You know, I always say that I got four entertainment icons, right? Jay-Z, Clarence Avon, Petey Green, and Arsenio Hall.
2: Mm-hmm. Wow.
1: And I feel like people don't truly understand the risk you took to put black culture at the forefront at a time when nobody was putting black culture at the forefront.
3: Yeah, it was hard. I was coming along at a time when you go to Paramount and say, let's book Bobby Brown the first Friday night, because people won't have to work on Saturday. Mm-hmm. And to really show him what show this is, he has this song, Don't Be Cruel, and My Prerogative. Let's let him break one at the top and one at the bottom. Well, Johnny Carson only does 3 minutes of a song at the end of the show. And I'm like, but I'm not Johnny. I'm not Johnny Carson. So let's try this. But what was crazier is one of the ladies in the room said, and why would we give a model that much time? And I didn't realize that there was a Bobby Brown in the modeling world.
1: Oh, no, the makeup artist.
3: Yeah, so I didn't know her. And I realized my battle is that they have no idea what I'm about to do.
2: Yeah.
3: Mm-hmm. You know, you say Michael Bivins called me and he got these four dudes. They're called Boys to Men. Or Dr. Dre called me and this kid Calvin.
2: Ooh.
3: And he wants him to come on and do this thing. And this is how, you know, I was not hip to it, but he wants to freestyle.
2: Mm-hmm.
3: You'll just give him a beat and he'll just come out of his head with whatever is in the environment.
0: Mm-hmm.
3: And when his album is ready, then you can have him on to do 1, 2, 3 into the 4 with Dre, you know. And I'm like, okay, we call Snoop and he doesn't want to do the show.
2: Wow.
3: And I'm like, why? He says, you know, he's talking about the streets of Long Beach. I have respect. And I don't want to lose the respect of the streets to do this late night television type stuff. You know, I had to go to the studio and talk him into it. This is a guy who Snoop Dogg is more popular than Lassie now.
1: You know, the most popular dog ever.
3: Yeah,
1: Snoop is the most popular dog ever.
3: And did not want to be on television. But I'll never forget, he walked in the door with a blue hockey jersey.
1: I remember.
2: Mm.
3: And we gave him a beat. And I don't think we'd ever seen freestyle on television, you know. But those kinds of things. I saw a little kid on a tape do an Elvis impression. And I tell Paramount, I want to put this kid on. They say, well, you need tune-in numbers. Names, if you put Prince, you get a tune-in number. You can put it in TV Guide 2 weeks ahead of time. Mm. That was the game back then. Mm. And if you put some unknown, you know, this is not Star Search. You can't put an unknown kid on until you, maybe in the fifth year. And so I would put people on in a monologue. And I created this little spot where I put people on. But the kid was Bruno Mars.
1: Bruno Mars.
2: Right. Wow.
3: And stuff like that. They didn't want Eddie Griffin because he's too edgy. So during the monologue, I said, oh, Eddie Griffin, because Ed Sullivan used to point in the audience when I was a kid. There's Diana Ross. Stand up, Miss Ross. You know? And so I'm like, Eddie Griffin, what's up, man? Hey, come here for a minute. And it's not on the booking sheet. Paramount don't know what's going to happen. Now, that one backfired on me because Eddie Griffin did Michael Jackson snorting cocaine.
0: Oh, wow.
3: And he does just, and you know, because he used to be a dancer. So he does that, you know, he does all this little step. And the lawyers had a hard time that next day at Paramount because basically he had done a routine on television about Michael Jackson snorting cocaine and then dancing really
1: but
3: well.
1: But it was hilarious.
3: Yeah,
1: it was. It was hilarious.
3: You know,
1: we'll never have that kind of monoculture ever again where everybody is tuned in watching one thing at once. Because I remember all those moments. We ain't had no DVRs back then or no on-demand. No. You couldn't go back and watch it on YouTube.
0: You had to turn it on. Before we go back to, because I like to go back to the beginning so people understand the story.
1: That's why you buy the book.
0: Yeah.
3: But that's why you're in this business.
0: But you know what? One thing I've noticed, I've watched a lot of your interviews in the last week or so. Mm-hmm. To mine, when I look at your face, I see a light that comes on. Like, it's almost either a surprise light. Like, I'm surprised they really f*** with me. Like, you like you look amazed when these guys, like I'm thinking to myself, I see, no, he's the f***ing OG, the icon. Mm-hmm. And then another thing that popped in my head is, I know you retired. Maybe he's ready for that comeback, because it's just the feeling, the energy. When I watch you come out and just the light and you're pointing at people and you're pointing at the band, I'm like, God damn it, bring Arsenio back.
2: Yes,
0: so what is going through your mind when you are doing these press runs and you're doing TV? What's going through Arsenio's mind?
3: The light you saw, I mean, that was the light of a fan. The light of a kid from Cleveland who did a talk show in his basement. Mm-hmm. You know, I had a little record player. I put the record player on. There was a Temptations Greatest Hits album. I'd play Get Ready. I'd come out, I'd do a magic trick. I'd do a joke after taking the needle off the record. And I would entertain the kids in my neighborhood with this talk show. So you see a guy who's dreamed it all his life and can't believe that I've dreamed it into existence. My mother used to say, if you get good grades, you can go to Detroit and watch the Motown Review with your cousins.
0: Mm-hmm.
3: For $5, you could see Stevie Wonder, you could see The Temptations, and they give you two pips. Well, sometimes, okay, but for $5, what you want.
0: Right.
3: And that kind of stuff, when you grow up, and then you tour with The Temptations when they had the Standing on the Top tour. Mm-hmm. Rick James wrote them that track. Then one day, Michael Bivins calls you and says, hey, I got four guys that idolize The Temptations. They're from Philly, called Boys to Men. But their album's not ready yet. And when it's ready, I want to come. I said, oh, I got an idea. If they love The Temptations, I got The Temptations on Thursday. Let them come and blend in with The Temptations.
2: Mm.
3: And

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0: JNV, Jess Hilarious, Charlamagne Tha God. We are The Breakfast Club. Lauren LaRose is here as well. We're still kicking in with Arsenio Hall. Jess.
1: In your show, right, has there ever been anybody that would talk about you, but then won't come on your show, and you let it happen?
2: Yeah, once.
1: Okay.
2: Yeah. one time. But for the most part, you know what?
1: Who?
2: I forgot her name. It was somebody who, you know, now that I think, maybe there are jokes that, mm-hmm. that were too much. You know? but I forgot it. But she was a comic.
1: Okay. Oh, another comedian.
2: It was a young comic. And I was like, no. Mm-hmm. Keep that same energy.
1: Yeah.
2: When you was calling me the F word on stage, you know.
1: Mm.
2: But
3: the gay slur from the
2: 90s. Yeah.
1: It's like,
2: which is rough on a black man
1: because
2: but you know that whole history.
0: Mm-hmm.
2: I was one of those guys that would put the business before my personal feelings. I've had Spike Lee call me an Uncle Tom. Mm. But when it's time for Spike Lee to promote his I'm like, dude, I'm here.
1: Mm-hmm.
2: Come on. You know, as a matter of fact, Spike was mad at me because I probably didn't give him the date. I think he wanted a certain date, and it sweeps, and, oh, that date's taken, that Friday night date, and he got mad at me, and, you know, called me an Uncle Tom, and it's like, you would think that we would never speak, but I walked up to him at a Laker game, a Laker-Knicks game, grabbed him, dude, come on through sometime, next price.
3: Mm-hmm. I never understood that, though. Like, how could Spike Lee call Arsenio Hall Uncle Tom?
1: Mm-hmm.
3: Like you was doing Do the Right Thing every night, the way you was fighting for black people.
1: Mm-hmm.
2: Yeah, you know what I'm saying? And you know, he, like I said, people, you make mistakes, you say stuff. A lot of times, by the fact that when I hugged him, we talked, and it was over, you realize in the moment, he said that because he didn't get the date he wanted to promote, you know, whatever the
3: Uncle Tom is strong,
4: especially when you already had people that were feeling like that about you. So for him to echo it, it made it, you know, bigger.
2: Yeah, and that's probably why he went for that Achilles heel or that spot. You know, but I think sometimes to hold a grudge, you have to keep that ugly thing with you.
1: Yeah. Right.
2: Sometimes it's easier for you to let it go.
0: Mm-hmm. Arsenio has to go, guys. Too.
4: Okay, wait. I've been trying to get this in. Mm-hmm. You got really personal just about like your dating life as well too in this book. You talk about Pamela Anderson and Paula Abdul.
2: And what, by the way, one of the reasons I wanted to tell the Pamela Anderson story is because I don't know if it's changed, but the older comics, that was the kind of advice. It's like, yo, Johnny Witherspoon in this book, he stay away from white women. You know, and you're a young cop, you're like, okay, you know, because there were no white women in my neighborhood, and I didn't know why. Mm. And of course, the night I walked into the Comedy Store with Pamela Anderson, Johnny Witherspoon looked at me and did that tongueular thing that you'd, what I tell you, you know, and I wanted to take people through that growth process of what the OGs told you. And
4: you just had to dip in.
1: You talking about like family?
2: Yeah,
1: damn.
2: Me and Tupac had an argument because Tupac in an article said something about Quincy and Arsenio and some of these brothers and these white women you see with white. You know, it's like back then, that was a no-no to the older brothers who were talking to you, and they were trying to tell you that's a problem.
1: Mm-hmm.
2: You know that, you know, and it was some people in your demo will not like you if they see you in Jet magazine with. Mm. A playmate.
1: Yeah.
2: You know, so he was trying to protect me.
3: It's definitely the real story of Arsenio Hall. It's not just about, you know, a guy with a late night show, man. Go get Arsenio, a memoir, available everywhere you buy books now. And just salute to you, my brother.
0: Word.
3: Being the cultural icon.
2: Dude, thank you. Absolutely. I don't even know how you got my number. Thank you for the call because you gave me something to do for a couple years.
3: Man.
2: And it was a lot of fun. And I think I did it well.
3: I'm glad you did. No, this is one of the best entertainment memoirs I've ever read in my life. That is said with no bias, not just bias for publishing it, not bias because I look at you as an inspiration, but this is actually one of the best entertainment memoirs I ever read in my life.
2: Could I just add one more thing? When you talk about dreaming and teaching and what the book does and all that kind of stuff, what you just said is important. A black man saying to me on the phone, I want to do this because I want more black authors.
1: Mm-hmm.
2: I want more books in the hands of Nubian people. What you did calling me was so important, and to do it with you. And that's what I told my publicist. I gotta do it. because he's trying to do something. And I believe in what he's trying to do. And I knew your history and your parents being educators. And it was it's so important for us. Sometimes we don't work together.
1: Yeah.
2: We will work with anybody but our own. I don't know why. Right. And and there's a lot of that in us, even when we don't say it. But I f**ks with this and we got a good book out
3: Arsenio
2: of it.
3: Arsenio freed me a long time ago because I used to want to do late night television because of Arsenio Hall. So, you know, you do radio, then you get a talk show, and you think, like, I got to make it as a late night host, And when you was on press for Coming to America 2, somebody asked you, they said, you know, who do you think is, like, the closest to you in this generation? And you said, I would say somebody like Charlamagne, but he does radio, and you watch it on YouTube, and, you know, that's, like, where people go to get, I guess, that so-called late night fix. I remember you said that, and I was like, yo.
2: Hey, that song, Everything Must Change, the business is that way, too. That late night format that Johnny created, he was the king. But for budget reasons and for the advancement of technology, this has to change. And what you're doing now, when Tupac would call me on the landline and say, I need to come on the show, man, because they trying to make me take an AIDS test before I do Poetic Justice. And I ain't going to really f*** Janet, right? Okay? So why should I have to take an AIDS test? And back then, we didn't have the word Twitter. We didn't have that.
1: Mm-hmm.
2: It wasn't a bluebird. It was a blackbird. I was the guy you called and came and talked about your problems or the business or what you were going through. Ice-T coming on and explaining Cop Killer, explaining... You know, I'm not really killing cops. Arnold Schwarzenegger ain't really the Terminator. This is a piece of art trying to give a message. And so what I was doing when I watch you, when I listen to you, I'm like, he's doing it. And the medium has come to a different place. You know, there's no Curtin, there's no Ed McMahon, there's no Doc Severinsen. But what Charlamagne is doing is what I did for this time, for this culture. And look how it's evolved.
1: Yeah.
2: You know, I mean, you got the two ladies now, and of course, Envy.
3: It was a freeing for me because it just teaches you, you don't always have to be chasing something, and it goes back to gratitude. Gratitude turns what we have into enough.
2: Hello.
0: There you have it. Arsenio Hall, ladies and gentlemen. Thank you so much for joining us. Their memoir is out right now.
3: Sir.
0: Make sure you pick it up. And we appreciate you, OG, so much.
1: Thank you.
2: Thank you, man. I appreciate y'all.
1: Yeah.
2: And I'm glad to finally meet the other three of the foursome in person.
1: Yeah, thank
2: and
1: you.
2: And the Puerto Rican dude with the Boston.
3: That's right.
2: I'm glad to reach you, bro.
0: It's the Breakfast Club. It's Arsenio Hall, ladies and gentlemen.

0: DJ Envy, Jess Hilarious, Charlamagne Tha God.
1: What is the Breakfast Club?
2: You're wild.
3: Danger.
4: You're a bit unpredictable.
5: What?
6: With gang gang.
7: Y'all came a long way.
6: With gang gang.
8: Ask the questions that need to be answered, okay?
9: This was a morning show, for God's sake.
10: I like this show.
11: Wake up. Now let's begin.

0: blast. We want to hear from you on The Breakfast Club.
1: Hello, who's this?
2: Good morning.
3: Hi.
2: Good morning.
4: How you doing? Hey.
1: This is Bridget.
2: Hey. This is Bridget.
3: Hey, Bridget.
1: Hey, Bridget.
2: How are you guys doing today?
3: What's up, Bridget? Why you sound like that, Bridget? You sound like Brad.
4: She is tired.
1: Bridget is
4: old.
2: Yeah, Bridget. The only reason I sound like this is because I had to stop and get donuts for my employees. So I came through the door carrying a lot of stuff.
3: Oh, okay. Do you have a lot of employees of size?
2: No, just 41. I'm the safety manager.
3: Gotcha.
2: So I like to bring donuts and, you know, we celebrate 8 years safe.
1: Oh, congrats.
2: I work for a company that manufactures the catalyst for all the gasoline vehicles.
3: Uh-huh. Okay.
2: So we do some good work over here in Taylor, Michigan, which is really Detroit.
3: Absolutely.
1: What up, though? All right, Bridget.
2: Hey. So, my reason for calling is I love y'all's show. I called in last week, and when I tell you Gayle King is amazing for her relationship with her ex and all that good stuff, I love that. But companies, right? I've been working for about 46 years now,
1: mm-hmm.
2: And I've been a grunt worker. I got a master's degree in HR. I worked at Ford, Chrysler, supervisor, safety, doing all that stuff. And I say grunt worker because we people on the bottom keep the people up top rich.
1: Mm-hmm.
2: So having this conversation over the last 6 months, rich people are getting richer, us grunt workers. 37, 42 years ago, my first job out of college, they started me off at $55,000. 42 years ago today, they are still starting people off at $50,000 and $60,000, where the economy has increased in order to make a decent living out here. Okay, $100,000. They may not start everybody off in college, coming out of college at $100,000, but at least a decent livable wage. And then another thing that goes along with that, right, is the wage increases. And I don't know, you know, in you guys' career where you've been, but, you know, a lot of times I'll come in, oh, well, Bridget, you got to get 1% this time, even though you a star worker, but we had to bring the person on the bottom up, so they had to get the 3%. So this template of giving people raises is 50 years old. So the template needs to be increased from 1% to 4%, from 1% to 10%. So just say, for instance, I make $100,000 and my employer says, Bridget, you did a great job this year. We're giving you a 1% raise.
3: Mm-hmm.
2: What's 1% of $100,000? That's nothing, right? That's $1,000. I can spend that going to get a washer and dryer. But if you tell me I did such a great job and you getting 10%, I can do more with $10,000 a year than I can $1,000 a year. So one of these rich, ultra rich companies are going to change the template for us grunt workers so we can try to at least have a decent living.
3: Just more incentive is what you say.
2: Exactly.
3: Yeah.
2: So nobody's talked about that. And I have a meeting this Friday with our big boss here. And that's some of the things I'm going to talk about, because even though our country is from the UK, we do so much stuff that people don't even know that we do. And they don't pay us like they pay the big three in this area.
1: Mm.
2: So because our company is UK, they say, oh, well, we're going to pay y'all like this. But y'all stockholders and y'all board of directors, they steady getting rich beyond rich. And we in here on Saturdays and Sundays keeping people safe for 8 years,
1: right,
2: doing this
1: right.
2: and doing that. They don't give a darn
3: right.
2: about us.
3: You're absolutely right.
2: So the middle class will never come back up. And, you know, like somebody said, Bridget, you should get a podcast. I am. I run
3: no,
2: my mouth.
3: No, because you can talk. Boy, you can talk,
1: yes,
3: Bridget.
1: Yes,
3: I mean, you can talk.
2: I know,
3: you can
2: right?
3: talk. You might need to do that. That might help you get some extra income, because you can talk.
1: That's
3: you
1: right.
3: hear
1: four,
3: me?
1: 4 minutes straight.
3: Because we done say, yeah, you're right, three mm-hmm. times, and you still going. Yeah.
1: But, Bridget.
2: No.
1: Mm-hmm. We got to go in a second.
3: Now,
1: so you gotta,
3: I will say this, Bridget. If you go in there with your boss and you have this and you lay it down quite clear and plain, you probably just going to wear him down, and he might just go ahead and give you the
4: whatever
3: increase.
4: Whatever you want.
3: Yeah, he might just give an increase.
1: That's if he has the power to do it. If he has
3: but,
1: the power
3: but
1: to
3: But you
1: it,
3: all right, though. I was reading this story the other day. You know, I'm from South Carolina, and I was reading this story in one of the local papers down there called The Post and Courier, and it was saying how $60,000 is officially classified as low income, depending on your household size. In Charleston and like Berkeley County and, you know, the areas around there. And I was like, damn,
1: yeah.
3: $60,000, that was,
2: right.
3: that used to be a lot of money.
2: I know, and $60,000 used to be a lot of money. And like I said, I make over $100. I drive good. You know, I take care of my granddaughters and stuff good and things of that nature. But I'm also in the stores, you know, in the dollar stores and then
3: yes,
2: Kroger's
3: ma'am.
2: And stuff like that.
3: That's
2: and
3: crazy.
2: And you see You see seniors counting pennies and stuff like that. So what do? I pay for their stuff.
1: That's what
2: And then
1: is.
2: They want to give me their pennies.
1: That's what
2: and I
1: is.
2: Tell them, I said, nope, you guys keep it.
4: You yeah, are you know, a good like when, woman, Bridget.
1: Well, thank you
2: know,
1: so
2: when,
1: good
2: who was it, right. all these big
4: and we love
2: companies.
3: Yep.
2: Well, I love you guys, too. And you know, they want us to donate, right? Like these charities and stuff, mm-hmm. all these charities. My charity is I take care of people in person.
3: Because
2: I don't
3: that's
2: know
3: right.
2: where my
3: yeah,
2: money
3: that's
2: is going.
3: That's what I'm talking about, Bridget.
2: Yeah,
1: we appreciate you calling in, Bridget.
3: Appreciate you, Bridget.
1: Thank you so much.
3: Them donuts get cold.
2: But y'all, the reason why I called y'all because
4: that wasn't about
2: you.
4: Them
2: donuts. So many people listen to y'all.
3: Yes, ma'am.
2: I work in a facility where everybody is Trumpers, but when I tell you they listen to y'all on the radio, so this conversation needs to be had.
3: That's
2: y'all
3: right.
2: need to somehow work it into y'all show and ask the question.
3: I don't think that's a conversation that needs to be worked in, that people need more money and these corporations
1: they
3: need
1: know,
3: to be paying people a livable wage. I think that's a pretty common conversation nowadays, Bridget.
1: But thank you, Bridget.
4: Absolutely.
2: Okay, love you guys. And love you, black girls.
3: Love you,
2: I love
3: Bridget.
2: Y'all.
4: Love you, too, babe. Thank
1: bye, Bridget.
2: You. Okay, y'all have a great, safe day, okay?
3: Yes,
4: you
3: ma'am.
4: You too, babe.
3: Wow. Yeah, wow. How come people that talk for a long time, when they finally finish, then they want to try to rush?
1: Really?
3: You
1: hi, y'all. Have a good one.
4: When I thought she was done, she was like, now the reason why I called up.
3: Jesus. Thank you, though, Bridget.
4: She need
3: we
4: a podcast
3: appreciate
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2: Hello, who's this?
3: What's going on? This is Lamar from New York.
4: Peace, Lamar from
5: What's
4: New York.
5: What's up, Lamar?
4: What part of New York? You must be from Buffalo or something, because you said New York. You ain't say Brooklyn or Bronx.
5: Say Buffalo.
3: Nah, I'm from New York City. I'm from Harlem.
5: Okay.
3: I just wanted to get off my chest, man. I have a YouTube channel called Boiler Heroes. I basically go around New York City giving people heat and hot water all over. Oh, and I've been doing it for like two and a half years, you know. I got an Instagram, Boiler Heroes. Follow me if you can. But because of it, I've been offered one of the most prestigious jobs in the country with the biggest boiler company in the country.
5: Amazing.
3: And I appreciate that, man. I've just been trying to inspire the youth that, you know, the trade is where to go, especially being a boiler man. I just gave the company I work for my 2 weeks, and they've been very supportive on this new adventure that I'm about to embark on.
4: Well, let me ask you a question, sir. Tell me exactly what it is that you do, because this sounds very interesting. What do you do? How do you give people heat exactly?
3: So first of all, I'm a real-life superhero because I'm in New York City helping all the supers out here. I'm the hero to all the supers, so I'm a real-life superhero. That's one. And what I do is every building has a boiler, and they get heat and hot water from the boiler. So if the boiler goes down where the building don't have heat or hot water no more, they call us, and I fly over there, and I get that boiler running. For example, if like something happens where the flame goes out because of a part or whatever, I got to figure it out. I got to troubleshoot it. I got to go through the wires. I got to go through all the chemistry. I'm a flame chemist out here. I do real flame chemistry. I balance the OU or the gas with the air mixture and all this other stuff. And to be a boiler man, you got to be all the trades in one. You got to have electrical experience. You got to have plumbing experience. You got to have carpentry experience. Mm-hmm. All the trades in one. That's why being a boiler man is special. Dope. It's very special. And I just want to inspire the youth that if you want to get into the trades, being a boiler man is where it's at, because you got to have all the trades under your belt. I actually applied for Streaming University as a professor because I do content. That's what I do. And I want to be able to, like I said, inspire the youth. And right now, I'm honored to have this opportunity, and I'm honored that the company I'm with is supportive of it. And I just wanted to give this news to the world and all my audience, because my audience listens to you guys.
4: I appreciate you, brother. That would be dope if some of them screamers decided to learn a trade, but that's the reason they want to be screamers, because they don't want to do no real work.
5: Yeah, exactly. But that's dope, though. So if you need hot water and you in New York City, call Boiler Man.
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18: 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Ice.

0: Peace, Courtney.
1: Charlamagne, I'm calling from Georgetown, South Carolina.
0: Hey, 843, what's happening in Georgetown?
2: So we talk about can men be gold diggers, mama?
1: Yes, they can. So I am 32 years old, and I am single and dating. I've had several guys ask me for money.
2: Did you give it to them?
1: No. I am a single mother. I'm not giving them anything. And it was only within, like, several months of me knowing them.
2: But did they supply the penis?
1: No, we're not doing that.
0: What do you do for a living, ma'am? How do you know you got money?
1: I work at a doctor's office.
0: Oh,
1: and
0: gotcha.
1: I don't know why they assume that I would just randomly send them money with us just knowing each other. That's weird, and I've heard it's very common now for men.
0: I mean, listen, times are hard out here. You know, men got to do what they got to do.
1: Times are hard for us, too.
0: That is
1: why
0: true.
1: Why would we just send them random money?
0: That is very true.
2: He picked the wrong one. He probably should have picked somebody that make a little more that would have no problem giving it to them. That's what he should have did then.
1: Yeah, maybe. Yeah, he needs to go pick them ones that's making that type of salary.
0: Respectfully, how much do you weigh? Respectfully.
2: Oh, boy.
3: Oh, my God.
2: Oh, boy.
1: How much do I weigh? Charlamagne. How much do I weigh? I weigh like 165.
0: How tall are you?
1: I am 5'8".
0: Oh, yeah. That's not bad. I don't know why they're asking you for money.
2: That's not bad. Thank you, mama. That's not that bad. Hello, who's this?
4: Who is
2: your name?
4: Steph
2: from PA. Good morning. Talk to us. What's your thoughts, brother?
4: Hold up. Drop the clue bomb for me. This is my first time getting through. Let's drop the clue bomb for me.
0: That's not clue bomb worthy, sir.
2: Yeah, we don't even know. We don't even know what you're saying yet, sir.
3: Just drop a clues bomb for me.
0: Yeah, because that's my first time through. No, that's not clues bomb worthy, sir.
3: Yo,
2: are you a gold digger, sir?
4: No. But I believe men could be gold diggers, though.
0: 100%.
4: Especially in this era that we living in.
0: Yes.
4: I feel like that's another reason why I'm aware of people like Evan Federline. You know, I'm not saying he was, but you know how he got the bat.
3: Absolutely.
0: Well, he was a dancer for Britney. I think they actually liked each other. I think that, you know, a gold digger is a person who's literally strictly with a person for financial gain and nothing else.
3: Kevin was big playing with Britney, though, so I get what you're saying.
2: But they got married.
3: I didn't think they was married.
2: What about J-Lo's dancer? Because J-Lo's dancer, it feels like he was never going to be a husband. He was just always going to be...
3: J-Lo married a dancer? One of her dancers?
2: No, but she was with the dancer at one time, wasn't she?
3: I don't know.
2: She married him.
0: Yeah, Kevin and Brittany got married. First of all, if you got with, let's talk about J-Lo for a second. If you're getting with J-Lo, it don't matter about no goddamn money. That's J-Lo. That's Jennifer Lopez. She's beautiful.
3: Right.
0: Like, the money. Definitely. Please.
2: Hello, who's this?
5: Hello, good morning. This is Harlem Rockstar.
2: Hey, good morning.
0: This is Harlem Rockstar. I ain't heard from you in a minute. I mean, I see you on Instagram.
5: I've been around. How y'all doing? Good morning, Charlotte. What's up, y'all?
0: What's happening? Boo?
2: Talk to us. What's your thoughts?
0: You don't know nothing about no men being gold diggers. You a whole stud.
5: What's I do? Hold on. But let me tell y'all something real quick. Men can absolutely be studs. And I'm going to tell y'all why. Men ask me all the time to hook them up with women, specifically women that have money, knowing that they don't got it.
0: Got you. You said men can be studs. You meant gold diggers.
2: Yeah. I was confused. I was like, men can be studs.
3: Gosh, don't tell them that.
5: Gold diggers, yes. As a matter of fact, y'all, let me tell y'all, just add a answer, right? Shout out to Jess, because I saw Jess and her husband. Me and my cousin were standing next to you in the front row. My cousin had on an all white.
0: Where
3: were we?
2: Tyrese concert?
5: The R&B concert.
3: Yes. Absolutely. What's up, boo?
5: So during the intermission, I'm going to the bathroom. This dude stops me. He's like, yo, this is lit. I'm having a good time. So I'm like, yeah, okay. He's like, yeah, shorty paid for everything. I'm only here because she be paying for everything. So I'm like, okay, that's what's up. Like,
3: damn.
5: But yes, men can absolutely be gold diggers. And I feel like men be more gold diggers than the women.
3: What was you doing in the men's bathroom talking to him, though?
5: No. See, Jess, I ain't say I was in the men's bathroom. She said she was on her way to the bathroom.
2: Oh, you just heard bad, she was in the bathroom.
3: Don't do me like that.
0: Harlem Rockstar, she think you'd be walking around with your scrap on. And that's what she thinks.
5: No, I'm not one of those.
3: But he a clown, though. He's a clown.
5: Bedroom, all right?
3: But that nigga was a clown because he straight didn't even know her. And he just straight up told her that out of nowhere.
2: It's two dudes talking. Like he felt the dude energy. I'm

0: though. Like, nah, you know just what it tell is? Nobody that.
1: I wish you didn't hang up on her. I guarantee you, she looked at them, and they probably look like a couple that don't need to be together. Hmm. You know what I'm saying? Oh. It's always a, you can always yeah. tell. Yeah. You can always tell. Yeah. It's usually a fat white girl, okay, with a pretty decent looking black guy. Yeah. You're like, damn, what's going on there?
2: That's
1: really
2: exactly
1: older
2: happened, yeah.
1: white woman, like really older, like 70
2: Yo.
1: Something.
2: Yo, you know what's so crazy?
1: With a younger black man, and you're like, what the hell is going on here?
0: It was definitely a little bit of everybody in that show too, like the bus run yes. everywhere.
2: You know what? Because
0: you can tell
2: at the comedy show, sitting front row. It was a younger brother. He looked like he was like 24, 25. Uh-huh. And he had like a 65-year-old white woman. And it just didn't look right. To the point that we put him on the screen and was like, what's up? And he said it. He was like, yo, this is my sugar mom. He was like, she takes care Damn. Of me and I take care of her.
1: You see what I'm saying?
2: And he said that clearly.
0: But no, she was right. It was a lot of them little couples in the front, on the VIP, like right mm-hmm. there at the front of the stage. Mm.
1: And you're going to see a lot more of that, man. Grand Theft Auto is coming out this year.
2: The Gas Price is high.
1: That's a lot of these concert tickets. Oh, like yeah. These young boys got these young boys are trying to come up, man.
2: 800-585-1051. Let's discuss. Fellas, can fellas be gold diggers? Let's discuss this. The Breakfast Club. Good morning.
3: The Breakfast Club.
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0: Envy, Jess Hilarious, Charlamagne Tha God. We are The Breakfast Club. If you're just joining us, we're talking about can guys be gold diggers, right?
1: Yes,
0: that
1: yes,
0: means guys dating for money, not for love, for money. Because it's so effed up out there.
1: Have you ever looked up the definition of what a gold digger is? Or do we just know what it is? Because I looked it up this morning, and I just thought it was interesting. A person typically described in popular culture as a woman, who forms romantic relationships with a wealthy person, usually a man, solely for money, gifts, or financial gain rather than affection. Men can absolutely be gold diggers. And as I've been saying all morning, you see them all the time, especially those fat white women that be with them young, you know, black brothers.
0: Yeah,
1: and
0: brothers,
1: sometimes,
0: yeah.
1: You know, even grown black brothers, or the older white women with the younger black brothers.
0: It's getting bad out
1: there. Those guys are gold diggers.
0: It's getting bad out there. People need to pay their bills. They need to pay their mortgage. Mm-hmm. They need to pay their
1: Grand Theft Auto 6 coming out this fall, bro.
2: When you talk about the guys, it's a whole bunch of guys that like to date the handicapped girls, too.
0: I never seen that.
1: I ain't never seen that.
2: Because they get a check, for real.
0: Where you find them at? That.
1: You did that.
0: Yeah,
1: you did that. You dated a handicapped guy. Don't try to put that on, no, man.
2: But you did that. They do, yo.
0: But do you think it'll ever get bad where people be like, you know what, I'm just going to be gay for money? Like, you know what I mean? Like,
1: you did that in the 90s.
2: Well, at least he did it in the 90s and not now, because everybody would know now.
0: I didn't do that.
1: You was a Ciroc boy.
0: I didn't do that. I was a Ciroc boy. You know what?
1: Yes, you were. What are you talking about?
0: Hello, who's this?
1: Bad boy.
0: Oh, man. You make me feel so good.
1: Reminisce.
0: Hello, who's this? Chuck, help me, man.
3: It's Chuck from Detroit, man.
0: Chuck, now you be hollering at the Sugar Mamas. You a gold digger, Chuck?
3: I wouldn't say I'm a gold digger, man. I just like Sugar Mamas, man. Ever since they changed the rate of pay and it's equal for women, why not? I've been pumping in money for years to women, taking the women on trips. For what? For just to change up and get something else?
1: That's why
3: I got a Sugar Mama. Now, gold digging, I don't think I'll say it's gold digging. I think gold digging is somebody just looking for money.
1: Are you
3: honestly?
2: That's what he's doing. That's what you just said.
1: Do you like your Sugar Mama? Do you actually like her? Do you have feelings for her?
3: I actually do.
1: Okay. How old is she?
3: I'm 30. I'm 41.
1: How old is she?
3: She's 57.
1: 57. Okay. Yeah. Yeah. You out here? You out here with an older woman for sure. Yeah.
0: So what's the biggest
3: time here, man?
2: But does she look good though?
0: No.
3: She together.
0: What's the biggest thing she bought
3: She about to put money in herself to get her body done. I ain't into all that.
1: Nah, tell her keep that old school Chevy the way it is, man.
2: Ooh.
0: What's the biggest thing she bought you, brother? What's the biggest thing she bought you, Chuck?
3: Hey, vacations, trips to Jamaica, Bahamas, and Paris.
1: Bro, you see in the Caribbean, you see it all the time.
0: Yes, you do.
1: That's where the young boys try to go duck off with their older Sugar Mamas. Is she white?
3: Nah, she's black.
1: Oh, you a legend.
0: This guy called him a legend.
1: No, because when you 57-year-old black woman is that's amazing.
2: That's why I know she
1: still look good.
2: Yeah.
3: Mm. You already know. Black don't crack, baby.
1: See, yeah, this is different. I'm not mad at you. Because you said you like her too, so I can't say that you
2: but
1: gold digger.
2: But he gotta own it though. He is a gold digger.
0: He's a gold digger.
2: Yeah.
0: Thank you, bro.
3: Oh man.
1: I don't know if he's gold digging if he like her.
3: I'm about the guy with no arms and legs.
2: No, all right, but look, this how you know. Look. If all that went away, right, she lost whatever all the money she had, she wasn't able to do for you anymore, would you still like her?
0: No.
2: Would you be with her?
3: Just like if the same thing with a man, things will change, you feel me?
1: Damn.
2: If a guy
3: lost all his money and could provide the same way, things will change.
2: Exactly.
1: Yeah, you gold digger.
0: Yeah, gold digger.
1: You gold digger. You gold digger.
0: Hello, who's this?
2: About to get the body done for him and all that.
4: Good morning to all of you. I am Michelle. Hello, beautiful people.
2: Thank good morning.
0: Hey, Michelle.
4: Thank you.
0: Michelle, we talk about can men be gold diggers.
4: We're talking about opportunists or gold diggers, right?
1: Correct, yes, ma'am.
4: As women in this day and age, and yeah, I'm 55, you have to really pay attention to the signs, and they're there. So I dated the men where, oh, my car's in the shop. Nigga, you never had a car.
1: Damn.
4: I dated the men that came over. I don't have any money for this. Can you give me money for that? And I'm not going to say I never paid for anything because I absolutely did. You know, I'm one of those independent women. You pay one day, I pay the next. But when it gets to the point where that's all you're doing is paying, I'm over the potential men. Either we're going to be equally yoked and where you need to be in life, or just keep walking. There's no reason for us to even have anything to talk about. I do have a 23-year-old daughter that I'm trying to get to understand the same thing. She has an amazing job, but the Negro that she's with is just, ooh, oh my God. Like, I don't know where she found him. I think she went to the swamp or something.
5: Damn.
4: But
5: damn,
4: you just have to be careful about what you're doing. And I'm not going to bash the men and be like, all men is out looking for something. But at my age, men are looking for cougars. And at my daughter's age, men are looking for somebody to take care of them. And it's just unfortunate, but this is the day and age that we live in. I've been there, done that, and I'm not going back again.
0: Okay.
4: I feel bad for these men, but you got two hands, you got two feet. Get your butt up and go get a job and work for it.
5: Okay.
4: On that note, can I give my amazing son a shout out real quick?
0: Go ahead.
4: He's about to be a senior next year. His name is Christopher Beckett. He goes to Kipp High School in St. Louis, Missouri. And y'all, when I tell you, this young man is just nothing short of amazing. My son is just amazing. 4.2 GPA.
0: Hey.
4: I'm looking for the Morehouse with him.
2: Amazing.
4: To come out. On top of that, y'all, he is autistic. So not, parents, if you're hearing me, do not let nobody tell you what your baby can't do. Because my son, since elementary, all he's ever had is A's. He's super smart. He knows what he wants in life. And y'all, I'm just a proud mama right now.
1: What a legend,
0: thank you,
1: man.
0: Congratulations.
1: You're raising a young legend, man.
0: Absolutely. Congratulations, mama.
4: Thank you. And I appreciate all of you. Continue doing what you're doing. We need you and we need your voice.
1: Thank you so much.
2: Thank you.
0: What's the moral of the story, guys?
1: Well, the moral of the story, this whole conversation reminds me of this quote that I always hear. And it's like, we were made to love people and use things. But the reason the world is in chaos is because things are being loved and people are being used. So you remember that this morning when you tongue kissing your fat white woman.
0: Damn.
1: Or your 70-year-old white sugar mama.
0: Ugh.
1: Young black men.
0: Mm-hmm. All right. Well, The Breakfast Club, good morning.
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0: JNV, Just Hilarious, Charlamagne Tha God. We are the Breakfast Club. Lauren LaRose is here as well. We got a special guest in the building. Her new book is out right now, Live Your Promise. Ladies and gentlemen, Dr. Cheyenne Bryant. Welcome back.
1: Listen, Breakfast Club fam, I love being here. I'd be seeing you out at the Diddy trial, seeing you out at the Boosie Jeezy concert. Maya, yep. Let me tell you, there was music playing, and then there was music playing.
2: Can you tell the people he really be DJing?
1: No.
2: I go out, when he go places, I go, because I always have a good time, but they be trying to play with him up here, like he don't be knowing what he doing.
1: Envy, did I not come behind that stage, tap you, and say, listen, the entire party concert was jumping because he was on fire.
0: Thank you.
1: At the DJ booth. I looked up, I'm like, who is that? And I was like, aw, that's DJ Envy. Yeah, you killed it.
0: And I think you need a new name, right? You Dr. Cheyenne Bryant here, but you need like a Shy. Because she was shy that weekend.
1: Oh, yeah.
0: No, you don't understand. Every Boosie verse and record, she knew from head to end.
1: You talking too much.
0: Every Jeezy. Yo, you understand. I'm going to tell one story.
1: You're going to just start off messing.
0: She puts her own words in there. Right? So you know Jeezy. I'm the realest in it. Yeah. She be like, I'm the real doctor in here. You already know. What the heck?
1: Well, you got to see. That's why you got to have everybody sign an NDA.
2: Damn it.
1: Everybody got to sign an NDA. You know?
2: I love that for
1: you. It's called a hybrid. I got to be able to have a good time.
0: I ain't mad at you.
1: Why I got to be able to be relatable to people.
2: Why do the people be mad when you are out having a good time? Because that made me think of when you went to Jeezy's concert and it was a whole discourse about your outfit at the concert.
1: So Jeezy, they weren't mad because the doc was having a good time. They were mad because of what I wore.
2: Yeah.
1: It was black tie to me. It wasn't black tie to some other people. And, you know, this is the thing. I have agency over a couple things. One of those happened to be me and what I wear.
2: Mm-hmm.
1: And so I'm always wear what I want to wear. And again, you know, my clients, my doc squad, my fan base, those are my people. Those are my village. My goal is not to sit up here and try to convince folks who have already made up their mind to either misunderstand me or dislike me to like me. Mm-hmm. I will spend my entire life having to continuously convince them to like, understand. And that's just a responsibility that I'm not going to take on. I don't think anybody should do that. We all have our village, and our job is to cater to, love, and nurture our village. Once you start going outside of that, then you have to spend your whole life trying to make sure these people continuously like you. And then you live in dogma, and dogma would eat your ass up alive. And it's just not worth it. It's a bill that you don't want to ever have to pay.
0: Does it bother you at all?
1: Which part?
0: The way that people attack you, because you get attacked a lot.
1: It doesn't bother me. It comes with the territory. And I think that any of us who are either in the industry, in media, a celebrity who has a certain level of fame or even just came from the inner city, right, and knows what it is to be an attractive woman in the hood, in the inner city, you get a lot of rhetoric and you understand that the outside chatter is a part of being successful. And then I said this with humility, but it's the truth. And you add on beauty, you add on being articulated or educated, and, you know, beating a lot of the statistics and the odds that come from being an inner city, you know, little girl or boy. It comes with the territory. So I always say that, you know, Jesus served the church, died for the church, and the church, Judas, his disciple, set him up. The people he loved and he served set him up to be crucified. So why do we personalize when people, i.e. our disciples, our folks who were never our disciples and our people, have an issue with us, try to take us down or set us up for failure? That is a part of being great. That is a part of people witnessing you be in your lane and do what you do. And them saying, I either don't have the capacity to do so, I would love to do it. And what I've learned, y'all, is that people don't always want to occupy your space. They want your territory. And if you understand that, then you occupy the territory that God has given you, because no one can take what God has given you. You can't miss what's yours. And if your faith, which is an action word, stands on that, then what are you personalizing when people have an issue with you? One. Number two, people literally pay for the kind of internet attention that I get. They create storylines for the headlines and the blog attention and the virality that I get. I don't pay for any of it. I just show up and be me. And so, no, it doesn't bother me. What I will say is there's times where Dr. Bryant has to check Cheyenne on some of my clapbacks. Because some of my clapbacks be like, you know, well, your mama. And I say, you can't say that. But then I'm like, you can. But I'm like, don't. So it has stretched my bandwidth. It has really shown me how emotionally intelligent I am. And it also has shown me where I have some growth in the emotional maturity space when I'm thinking mm-hmm. of clapping back or saying something that could really gut people.
0: A lot of the backlash come from people in your field, right?
1: Come on.
0: Other doctors, therapists, life coaches. And what I say is they say the reason that you don't get questioned or tested as much is because of your quote unquote looks.
1: You know, Envy, I said this last time I was on. You might be my alter ego brother. Because some of the stuff you say is just right up the alley of what needs to be addressed. So there's pretty privilege. And I've learned that there's pretty punishment. And I didn't really understand that term until I got into my field. And I want to say this. I've been in my field for 18 years. I didn't get into this field to become famous, to become a celebrity. I got in this field because I was a little girl from the inner city who was tenacious and determined to make it out. Mm-hmm. And I had a lot of broken pieces and abandonment. And when God provided me tools that helped me take my broken pieces and make peace from it, go from my wilderness into my promised land, which I talk about in my book, Live Your Promise, I thought, wait a minute, I got to make sure I give everybody I come in contact with these principles, because everyone deserves that freedom and that healing that I'm experiencing, what I call God's peace. All right. And so with that, people got a whiff of it. And, you know, the fan base, the folks made me famous, made me a celebrity. I did not grow up and say, hey, I want to just listen. I'm a good looking woman. I've had access to the industry for my entire life. If I wanted to be famous, I would have went maybe the actress route or the modeling route. Easy call for me. It would have been so easy. I've never had an agent. I've never had a manager. So what I'm saying is this came to me and I had to continuously remind people I'm in a field where I am taking on people's luggage. I am unpacking it and I am helping them process through their stuff so they can have a better quality of life. They can have mental health and they can actually have tools to sustain their well-being. So none of that, no one goes to college and gets multiple degrees to say, I want to be famous. Now, do I love it here? Yeah, I love it. I'm grateful for it. I appreciate it. And the other thing is, you know, I created my own lane as a psychology expert life coach. So when people see that they went into a group that wasn't a lane, they just fell into being a part of a group. And they're looking at this other woman who they're like, wait a minute, you know, she created her own lane and she's totally killing it. It's like, yo, there's only room for me in the lane that I created. And I would like if y'all put your blinker on when you're trying to get over. Because a lot of times they're trying to just get over in my lane. It's like, but it doesn't work like that. If folks would concentrate on either asking, buying books, looking at my videos, booking a session to say, doc, how did you do it? I'm not a gatekeeper. I love putting people on. The quickest way to wealth is through serving people. I'm in a service position. As a psychology expert life coach, I am serving people all day long. As president of NAACP, the biggest civil rights organization in Los Angeles for 14 years, that is a service position. We don't get paid to run a civil rights organization. That is volunteer work I've done for 14 years. And so if folks would focus on, doc, how did you create your own lane? I would give them the tools like I'm doing in my book, Live Your Promise, about how I did it, how I went from the hood to the hills. Was it hard? Yeah. Is it possible? Absolutely. Am I the only one that can do it? Hell no. The tools I use, if you apply it, you will get the same result. Just like baking a cake.
0: All right, we got more with Dr. Cheyenne Bryant when we come back. Her new book, Live Your Promise, is out today. It's The Breakfast Club. Good morning.
3: She make me feel so good. Better than I would by myself or if I was with somebody else. You don't understand. She make the people say yeah, yeah.

0: DJ NV, Jess Hilarious, Charlamagne the Guy. We are the Breakfast Club. Lauren LaRose is here as well. We're still kicking it with Dr. Cheyenne Bryant. A thing I see online is she doesn't do this under her license. Mm-hmm. She's not a quote-unquote real doctor. She has an honorary degree. She didn't earn it. Mm-hmm. So let's talk about what you do as far as being a life coach and a doctor. Mm-hmm. Do you have a license for what you do?
1: So what
0: and is a license needed?
1: Mm-hmm. I love that. What I do, a license is not required, one. Number two, when I was in my undergrad, which is a degree in psychology, my master's is a degree in marriage, family, and child therapy. My doctorate is in counseling psychology. Those are all academic. I have 4 academic degrees. The other one is in Pan-African Studies. There's 2 honorary doctorates. One is in behavioral science.
0: So you have an earned doctorate?
1: Yes.
0: Okay.
1: And the other one is in humanitarians. Honorary doctorates are to praise you and give you your flowers for your body of work.
0: Mm-hmm.
1: Okay? They're not academic, but it shows your body of work is effective enough for them to honor you with an honorary doctorate. Now, going back, when I said I worked under a license, see, all of this is terminology. Mm-hmm. If people would open up their ears and do what school teaches therapists to do. I'm not a therapist, but the group of licensed professionals who have an issue with this, they teach you all something called active listening. None of y'all seem to be actively listening. Working under a license means I'm working under a supervisor's license. If anyone went to school for therapy, psychiatrist, psychologist, you have to accumulate practicum. You have to accumulate hours before you can graduate. It's not an option. So I accumulated

0: be licensed or bill insurance, diagnose or treat or have patients. I don't do or have any of those. I provide effective tools, principles, and I have clients and I have sessions. And that is exactly what I do.
1: Why did you start off not wanting to be licensed, where most people would be licensed? And then I have friends who've like gotten licensed, have experienced some things with what you have to do once you're licensed, and have said, I'm okay with not renewing, you're not going forward or whatever, right?
0: But say that again. Run that back.
1: So I have friends who've been licensed that have said, you know what, I'd rather do it the other way, because their battle with insurances and how they're paid is a conversation. But most people start off wanting to be licensed. Why did you start off not wanting to be licensed?
0: Because I knew that it would create barriers for me in the way that I want to be able to approach my clients. I knew that, for example, when I was working under a license, a supervision license as an MFT, not an LMFT, I had a client that came in, a young woman who experienced sexual abuse. And because I'm working under a license, I had to make sure that I follow those licensor ethics and laws in the sense of not confidentiality. I do that now as a life coach and not as boundaries. But there were moments where she needed a hug because she was having a lot of triggers and she was experiencing a lot of her sexual abuse in a way that she needed to be supported. And of course, I asked, you know, is it okay if I hug you in this moment? Is that okay? I would ask my clients now. And she said, I'm not ready for that hug. No problem. A few months went on and I asked her again, hey, you know, is it okay if I hug you? It was our last session. We were actually ending our term together. And she was like, yeah, like I'm actually ready for that hug. Now, as a licensed clinician, you are taught in school ethically that you do not hug, embrace your clients at all. If y'all have ever experienced therapy, I have. That's something that's a no-no. It's just something you don't do. Unless you, of course, ask, but it's a very, very thin line. My approach as a life coach, I'm very loving. I'm very nurturing. I hug. I say, I love you. Have a good day at the end of our sessions. And those small things that I'm able to do as a life coach have been life-changing for my clients. I've had clients, after giving them a hug, stay in my office for 20 more minutes just crying and bawling their eyes out, saying, you have no idea how much I needed that hug, doc. I've had clients that I've said, I love you, I'm proud of you, who have said, my mother, my father has never said those words to me. And that has been the catalyst to their healing. Some folks don't need to just come and just talk. Some people do. Some people, that talk therapy is their breakthrough. And I completely advocate for that if that's what you need. For some people, they do just need to be nurtured and loved through their pain. Some folks, trauma has completely broken them and has calloused them to where only love is what can break down those barriers of callous of their heart being hardened because they've never experienced that type of nurturing and love. And so again, everybody has different things that they need. It's about us not focusing on who is better or worse or titled or not titled. It's how can we serve the people that we all are collectively trying to make sure gets tools, gets healing, gets therapy if you're a therapist, gets coaching if you're a coach. How can we make sure those people get what they need? And let's take the focus away from the practitioners or the coaches. Are you effective? Are you changing and healing lives? If so, run those plays. If not, get more training, get more practice, or get up under somebody who can teach you how to do it effectively. Because really, at the end of the day, that's all that we all are trying to do. And I want people to know, I want them to choose what works best for you, not just only as the patient or the client, but as the clinician or the coach. Which lane works best for you? I don't want my hands tied behind my back. I'll land on this. As a little girl, I didn't need to just talk, y'all. I needed love. I needed someone to see me. I needed someone to hold my hand. I needed someone to pat me on the back. I wanted someone to sit with me, grab my little cheeks and say, listen, I love you with your hurt self, with your pain self, with your trauma self, with your abandoned self. I got you. So I can provide those same principles that worked for me. I'm able to do in my lane that I've created and in my capacity. And I've been doing it 18 years and I'm effective. And it has made me the most sought out psychology expert life coach in the world today.
2: 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It's The Breakfast Club. Good morning.

0: DJ Envy, Jess Hilarious, Charlamagne Tha God. We are the Breakfast Club. Lauren LaRosa's here as well. We're still kicking it with Dr. Cheyenne Bryant. What do you say to those people? Like, you told us what you studied and what you did and the schooling that you got and the classes that you take. But, you know, when I said I did a deep dive, some people were like, well, how can she tell me about my marriage when she hasn't been married? Or how can she tell me about my family or my kids when she hasn't been through that? Even though you studied it and you got your degree in it. So what do you say to those people?
1: So you're just going to cook the whole interview, just going to cook? All your questions going to be...
0: Because you know what? Because...
1: Just tell them that we talked about this pre-interview.
0: But what I say was like, you know, and I looked, it wasn't like, you know, 2 years ago. This is like a week ago. And I'm like, Jesus Christ, y'all trying to stomp out the Cheyenne Bryant like my Knicks did the Philly Sixers. But God.
1: Yeah. And we know
0: that. That was a shot at the Philadelphia 76ers.
1: And we know that's not going to happen. You know, that's just not going to happen. You can't have what God has given me. It don't work like that. And you can't be in my lane. You couldn't ride in this lane if I gave you the opportunity to. So whatever star you wishing on, baby, wish a little bigger, because that's not going to happen. But your question was, what do I think about people who say, I'm not married, so how can I teach folks?
0: Correct.
1: So this is the thing. I do not teach people how to be married. Marriage is between you and your partner. That's your agreement. That's your covenant. And however you two decide to create and curate your marriage, I can't teach you that. What I teach people is how to get out of their own way, because happy, healed people make happy, healed marriages. Miserable, unhappy people create miserable marriages. Traumaed out folks create trauma bonds. Healed people create healed bonds. I teach you, Envy, how do you process through your trauma so you don't bleed on your wife? I teach you, Lauren, how do you get out of your daddy issues? Not saying you have them, your daddy issues, your parental issues. Okay, well, I'm on point today. Out of your daddy issues, right? So that you don't point and project your pain onto this man who is loving the hell out of you and doesn't deserve that. If I could teach you how to heal those and how to get out of your way with that, then I have helped you become a better woman for yourself, which in return is going to do what? Benefit the collective of that marriage. No one can teach people how to be married. We teach you how to get out of your own way so you and your partner can be healthy. That's it. Because no matter how much we teach you the proper tools of marriage, if you are traumatized out and your abandonment is sabotaging this thing, those tools will not be effective until I help you get out of your way.
2: There another conversation in your community of work is with people feeling like you don't have the educational background that they're like out here searching for or whatever, right? The biggest thing is like in a normal situation, if because I've heard you say that you're dealing with your own like wounds of like being abandoned and like how you'll self-sabotage in certain situations.
1: How I have. I used to, past tense, yes.
2: Yeah, so a lot of people who are in your lane, they're like, okay, if I know that personally about myself, I depend on my education to be able to put that to the side and give you the tools. And I know some people are upset because they're like, well, they're trying to say you don't have the education, but then you also have this your own issues in your real life. So how are you separating the two if one thing is their legend is not there?
1: Yeah, I got you. I hear the question. So the work that I've done on my abandonment, that has created a healing in me and really allowed me to identify my pain pockets, right? So to where I don't sabotage anymore. I'm able to have emotional intelligence, high functionality, and communicate with you, even as a friend, to say, look, you know, how you show up in this relationship, Lauren, it's triggering me. And in the past, I would have sabotaged or just left or not even had a conversation. But I want to talk about this because I honor and I love our friendship. And so when you do X, Y, and Z, this is how it makes me feel. I'm identifying my emotion. And these are the things that I need from you as my best friend. Can you commit to those things? That's a healing person who's talking. That is where I am now. Mm. Okay. Sabotaging was something I did as a young girl because I didn't even understand that I was sabotaging because I was still trying to get in contact with my pain. I was still trying to figure out how abandonment was impacting me. So the tools that I use to be able to get myself from self-sabotaging to communicating and being high functioning and having emotional intelligence and mending this relationship and letting you know what I need, because now I have awareness of who I am as a woman. I'm aware of my pain pockets. I'm aware of my triggers. Those are all the tools that I teach. Those are all the tools that are in my book, Live Your Promise. Mm-hmm. And so I'm teaching folks how to get out of their own way, because there was a time where I was in my way. And what made it challenging for me to heal, y'all, was I was in relationships with people who enabled it. Because they weren't leaving me. They were still putting rings on my finger. They were still wanting to marry me. They were still loving the hell out of me. And that enabling mechanism doesn't give folks an excuse to still show up trauma it out, to still show up in your dysfunction. You still have a responsibility to love yourself enough, respect yourself enough to say, let me identify what is going on in me, even though this person's allowing it, that I know is not effective for the collective of the relationship or myself.
2: You think that that was like them still coming back? Was that their ego of like, you know, men want to be able to conquer, to be able to change and sit you down, and you know, all those things that come with like when you're a strong woman?
0: Or could it be because he was just trying to love you through your problems?
2: I mean, I was going to say, or was it the opposite? Yeah. Like, what did you discover more?
1: You know what? I think that God just really blessed me with amazing people in my life. Like, I've had some amazing parents. I've had amazing partners who I've been in relationship with. I've had friends that just love me down. And I like to say that that's a reflection of who I am and how I love. I love deep. I love hard. I will love you out of your I will love you out of your I'm like that with my clients. And so I just had men who they just had the bandwidth to love me through my And that taught me that you can have all the tools. You can have the best therapist, the best coach. But if you don't have love, healing is nearly impossible. I don't care what anyone says. You'll be a highly functioning, transactional person with like an encyclopedia with all the tools and the effectiveness. And this is how it works and the principles. But internally homeless as hell because you won't have the ability to attach, to love, to securely attach, not anxiously attach or avoidantly attach. You would be a match and that's homeless. And so, you know, people just really loved me through my trauma.
0: And, like said,
1: and that was
0: you.
1: Amazing.
0: How were they enabling you? What were you doing? Because the first time...
1: They
0: you
1: weren't setting boundaries. You know, folks, some people, bless you, some people fall so deep in love, envy, that they start loving the person more than themselves. Which puts an eclipse up from them realizing that there needs to be a boundary set right now.
0: Don't most women want that? Don't most women want somebody that's going to love them damn near more than themselves?
1: Absolutely, I do. I do.
2: Yeah.
1: So let me speak for myself. I do. But as that man is loving me more than he loves himself, I want there to be a healthy balance of him loving himself enough to say, baby, I'm not going to leave you. But this shit right here, there's going to be a boundary put up here. Because, see, I do respect myself. Even though I love you, I love myself too as a man. And you just can't talk to me like that because that emasculates me and I'm vertical in who I am. And the reason why you love me so much and the reason why I can carry you is because of the fact that I respect myself and that I'm vertical. And so you cannot emasculate me, meaning shrink me and expect me to be big enough to carry you. That is a man who has boundaries. He's not sabotaging you. He's not abandoning you. But it takes a healed woman to say, you know what? You're right. Let me work on this. Show me how to work on this. Teach me what that looks like. Because maybe I've never done that. Maybe I've never had a father. It takes a certain woman. Women who don't have the bandwidth, the awareness, the healing, to respect that kind of man should have enough respect for themselves to leave. Not sabotage, but leave that relationship. Because she will emasculate him. But a man who was functioning at that high level won't tolerate that. At least for not long.
0: There you have it. New book is out right now. Live Your Promise. We appreciate you for joining us and being so open.
1: Of course.
0: You show us so much love. Anytime we see you up here or out and about, we appreciate the love. Definitely do.
1: You know I'm going to come here and bring the truth.
2: Yeah, congratulations on the book. It's a good
1: read. I appreciate it. Thank you.
0: All right.
1: Thank
0: it's Dr.
1: You.
0: Cheyenne Bryant. She's coming back at all you out there.
1: All at once.
0: It's the Breakfast Club. Good morning.

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1: Is it a read?
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1: People need to know.
3: Well, you need to tell them.
1: I am.
3: You have the voice. Tell them.
4: Tell them. It's time for donkey of the day.
0: It's a read, but you're so good at it.
5: You're trying to be a fake-ass Charlemagne. 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
3: Damn, Charlemagne. 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
1: Donkey of the Day for Wednesday, March 25th, goes to a Manhattan real estate attorney named Brian McKenna. Now, Brian is going to prison, ladies and gentlemen. Okay, that's why the New York Post referred to him as disgraced real estate attorney Brian McKenna. He's 62 years old, and he's going to prison for up to 6 years. Why? What do men usually risk it all for? That poom poom, okay? That kitty, that undercarriage, that cookie, that penis fly trap. Yes, Brian McKenna is being accused of stealing $4.4 million intended for COVID protective gear, allegedly to fund a romance with his then girlfriend. Oh, the power of the P-U-S. I can't spell the rest. Now, there are so many things that disgust me about this story. Number one, you stole all this money from people who needed it, okay? Folks needed that COVID protective gear during COVID, and you just stole it, okay? You just stole the money for it, all right? A man who didn't need it. Okay, you're a lawyer. You're 62 years old, Brian. So you were in your 50s when you came up with this scam. Because what, COVID was 6 years ago? Okay, I don't understand people who literally have the world in their hands. You have worked hard to become an attorney in this country. Okay, you, more than a lot of people, understand the process of life. You understand life is a process. Okay, becoming a lawyer takes at least 7 years of full-time higher education in this country, all right? 4 years for a bachelor's degree, 3 years of law school. You have to pass the bar exam. They got a baby bar and a big bar. My point is, it's not easy. And nothing in life worth having ever is. But for some reason, you thought you could cut the line. You thought you could take a $4.4 million shortcut, all to impress a woman who already has her own money. He was dating the then CEO of Aston's Group. Her name was Dooney Zene. Okay, that's according to the New York Post. I don't know how much she was making, but if she was the CEO of a company, she was touching some paper. So I don't know why you went out of your way, Brian, to impress her. And I don't even like that phrase, fund a romance. You don't fund a romance. Romance happens because of physical attraction, emotional connection, situational factors, okay? Y'all might just match energies, all right? You like the same things, share the same beliefs, and let's not forget the most important part, reciprocal liking, okay? You like me, I like you. Romance can't be funded. Now, you can go buy some pink taco with some money, all right? Go to Nevada, pull up in certain counties at a brothel, and you can purchase as much as that Harry Potter as you want. But funding a romance? Nah. I don't even want no romance that's funded, because there's no such thing. You can't buy love, fool. Now, Brian was in the courtroom crying his ass off. I want y'all to hear this again, man. Just listen.
6: I did these crimes, and I deserve to go to jail. I don't know what else to say for myself. I'm sorry.
7: All right, Mr. McKenna, I understand. I really appreciate you taking full responsibility. But ultimately, sir.
6: I know.
7: All right?
1: Ultimately, what? Ultimately, what? He is going to jail for 6 years. I respect that he's holding himself accountable. Okay, he said he did these crimes. He said he deserves to go to jail. Now, his defense lawyer, Eric Franz, claimed to the court that Brian had run into financial struggles and that he was just trying to help his family with the stolen funds. But assistant DA Jonathan Borrell alleged that Brian stole the money to spend on himself and his gal pal, Dooney Zene. Listen, neither one of those are valid reasons. So many people are having financial struggles, and sadly, they don't have the luxury of resorting to crime to get it. Okay, and you, Brian, were in a privileged position already. Not just a privileged position to get money because you were a lawyer, you know what I'm saying? But also a Manhattan real estate attorney should be able to get his hands on some happy clam. But nope, instead you got to guard your balloon knot for the next 6 years in somebody's prison, okay? Probably get ass warts. And for what? The moral of the story is life is a matter of choices, and every choice you make makes you. Please give a sweet sound to the Hamiltones.
8: Oh, now you are the donkey.
1: Damn.
8: Of the day. Ooh, you are the donkey. Of the day. Yeehaw. She take my money when I'm in need. Yes, it's a trifling friend indeed.
9: Oh, she's a gold digger. Way over town.

0: morning, everybody. It's DJ NV, Jess Hilarious, Charlamagne Tha God. We are the Breakfast Club. Now, if you're just joining us, Charlamagne gave Donkey of the Day to who?
1: They're the landlord in Westland, Michigan, who owned a house, got called over to do some repairs, but decided to bring some cheeks over and was smashing this young woman. I don't even know if she was young, but smashing a girl on the floor. And he got recorded by the house's Ring camera or whatever it was.
0: Right. So the question is 800-585-1051. Is this against the law? That's what you're asking? Is this
1: illegal? Yeah, they're saying that they don't know if it is against the law. They're saying they don't know if he committed a crime because they said it's possible it could be trespassing, but it's probably more likely a civil issue for violating portions of the lease agreement.
0: Yeah, because it wasn't really trespassing because they invited him in to fix something.
1: No, it's his house. He owns the property.
0: Yeah, but I'm still leasing it from you. You just can't walk in my house if I'm
1: But I own the property. How can you really trespass on something on property you own?
2: If you're renting it out to somebody. You can't walk in a house. Tenants, Charlamagne.
1: Are y'all sure about this?
0: Yes. You just can't walk in somebody's house if I'm renting it, if I'm leasing it.
1: I don't know about that.
0: You can't just walk in somebody's house.
1: First of all, he didn't just walk in his house.
0: Invited.
1: He was invited to do repairs.
2: Right.
1: And he owns the property.
2: Right.
1: So that how is that trespassing?
0: Well, it's not trespassing because he was invited in. But now, what about that girl? That girl could be trespassing. I don't know who she is.
2: Yeah, like he just brought her in there and just started smashing her?
1: For an hour.
2: That's crazy, yo. And then it was probably all funky in there when it came back.
1: That's what he said. That's what Javon, who owns the house, said. He had, you know, they had to do the Febreze and all of that.
2: Yeah.
1: It smelled like the kitchen at Red Lobster.
0: An hour's a long time on the floor. Your knees be hurting. But anyway, let's go to the phone lines. 800-585-1051. Hello, who's this?
2: Be hurting.
0: Was on the floor. He's at the floor. Like the rug burn.
3: Yeah, this Ashley from Detroit.
0: Hey, what's your name?
3: Ashley.
0: Ashley, hey, talk
1: Ashley.
0: To us, Ashley.
1: Ashley, do you know who this landlord was?
3: No, I don't. But the initial reaction that I had was that man was cheating. Because why couldn't he just take the chick to his house?
2: His own house.
0: That's like, true.
3: Right. So why he has to take her to somewhere else as if, oh, babe, I'm working. I'm about to go work on the resident house. And you have a whole lady in there smashing her. Well, I think he was cheating.
1: I think he was cheating, too. But technically, that is his house, too, though.
3: Yeah, but he ain't right. Integrity all messed up.
1: I agree.
0: Thank you, mama. Hello, who's this?
4: What's up? Good morning. This is Amp.
0: Hey, what's
4: up, brother? Talk to us, Amp. What's good? Man, that on that subject, that happens all the time. I got a famous friend from Miami, you know, entertainer. And, you know, after the show, you know, groovy is 4 or 5 in the morning. And a dude, part of his management team, you know what I mean? He was there, and the groovies was there. And make a long story short, he owned property on South Beach somewhere. So after the club, you know, it's late, early in the morning. And, you know, okay, let's go over here. So we're going over here. So I'm looking at this type of dude, his statue, and the place we were going. I'm like, damn, what are you doing over here? He said, I rent this out. This is my property. The tenant's out of town. So everybody went inside, handed their bin. He locked up, cleaned up, and walked out like nothing happened. But that was back then when there wasn't too many cameras around and stuff like that.
1: Damn.
0: Okay.
4: Yeah.
1: I stood on the
4: y'all have a blessed morning, man.
1: Thank you, sir. Brother. So what did he just say? He said the guy be taking people to other people's places.
0: Yeah.
1: Oh, okay.
0: Yeah, that's what he said.
1: But that's not what happened here. This man owns this house. He's the landlord.
0: It doesn't matter. You rent it out. Just because you own it and you rent it out, you're not supposed to be back in this house. Just like Airbnb. If I rent your Airbnb, you just can't pull up on me on Saturday. Hey, what's up?
2: This is normal behavior for him. He be smashing and cheating on his wife or girlfriend in all of his properties, I bet.
0: All right, we'll take some more calls when we come back. 800-585-1051. We're asking, is this landlord doing anything illegal for having sex in his tenant's crib? We'll discuss more when we come back. It's the Breakfast Club. Good morning.
5: Pop that thing, let it clap, let it clap. Ride this while you sit on
6: Let's
5: my
6: go.
5: Lap. Spread them cheeks, let me see that. Shake that like you out of control. That thing till your throat gets sore. Bend it on down, put your face on the floor. That till your legs can't stand. High freak with the word in a hand.

0: morning, everybody. It's DJ Envy, Jess Hilarious, Charlamagne Tha Guy. We are the Breakfast Club. Mm-hmm. If you're just joining us, Charlamagne gave Donkey the Day to who?
1: There's a Michigan in there's a landlord in Westland, Michigan, who was called over to a house that he owns to do some repairs. He was supposed to remove some dead birds, but he ended up bringing a chick over and smashing, and the cameras in the house, you know, got him on camera.
0: All right, so we're asking 800-585-1051, is this criminal? I think it has to be some type of criminal. You just can't do what you want in my house.
1: What they're saying is not, because, number one, he owns the place, and they're not sure if what he did is illegal because, like I said, he owns the house, and it's probably more of a civil issue for violating portions of his lease agreement. They're saying they don't even know if it's trespassing. Because it's his house.
0: But what about the girl?
1: He got called over. Well, and she ain't got nothing to do with it.
0: Yeah. She trespasses.
2: She ain't with him. He bought in there.
1: Don't nobody care about who. You can watch the video. You see them legs up in there. You don't even care who that is. It's all about the landlord.
0: I'm more impressed that he went for an hour. That's a long time.
2: How he built. Is he white?
1: Yeah, he's definitely white.
2: Cheeks was pink.
1: I ain't see his cheeks. Mm. They had it blurred. You want to see the video?
2: Yeah, I ain't see the video. I see.
0: Hello, who's this?
3: Yo, this is Phil.
0: Phil, what's up? Talk to us. What's your thoughts, Phil?
3: Yo, buddy in the wrong.
0: Yeah, he definitely
1: wrong.
3: What's crazy is they don't know what the crime is. I know what the crime is.
1: What's the crime?
3: The crime is solicitation.
1: Oh, that's solicitation.
3: Question mark. He track old girl down to find out how much he paid for that. He ain't having it way like that.
0: Oh, you think it was a prostitute he just got wiggled in? And he ain't running as Chris.
3: Gotta be.
1: How you figure he ain't having his way? That man owned property. That man got some money in his pocket.
3: Come on. Exactly. That's how he got it.
1: Yeah, but that don't mean it. He might be, though. You might be right. That might be prostitution.
3: I am right. Hmm. But he built, man, he built like a little bee.
1: Oh, you seen the video?
3: Yeah.
1: Hold on, look. See him right there, Jess? Look.
0: Mm-mm-mm. Thank you, brother.
1: Look.
0: Hello, who's this?
4: Breakfast Club, good morning. It's Tony.
0: Hey, what's up,
1: Tony? Brother?
0: Talk to us. What's your thoughts, Tony?
4: Hey, look, obviously, dude's like crazy unethical, and I'm not arguing that. All I need to know is, did bro put his bare ass in my furniture? Because if so, you got to replace that, bro.
1: Well, yeah.
0: Oh, he's in the furniture. He in the furniture.
1: Well, no, he was actually, I don't know what that
0: like
1: is.
0: Looks like you're on the couch.
2: It's the couch.
1: Yeah.
0: My couch got cracked.
4: He's talking about dude built like the mucus creature from the commercials.
2: Yes.
1: He is built like the mucus
4: like
1: next man.
4: Nasty and sweaty all over my furniture. Ew. Now you got to replace that, bro, completely.
1: I don't think there's no prostitute either because she had a bonnet on.
0: She had a bonnet on.
2: Oh, my God.
4: Nah.
2: Yeah, that's different.
0: Nah, it might have been a prostitute.
2: With the bonnet? Ain't no better
4: I mean, he's
2: that.
4: Doing something if he's going outside of his house to do it. He might be hiding something.
1: I'm going to tell you what I
0: think. Might be a crackhead.
2: Could be a crackhead.
1: Now, the more I put together these little context clues, I'm figuring this out. She had a bonnet on.
2: Okay.
1: She must live in that neighborhood.
2: Yes. Yeah.
1: She live in that neighborhood. That's what it is.
0: From before.
1: She know him. Yeah, this happened.
2: So, I'm telling you, this ain't the first time they got together.
1: So he probably married
4: and
1: she probably married.
4: Don't come to my house and knock down some old thing. I don't care if you own it. Get off my couch like that.
1: I bet you he probably married and she probably married. He hit her up real quick like, I'm over here doing some repairs. Yeah. She came out the house in a bonnet real quick.
4: The name release.
1: He tossed up.
2: Hell, yo. That is so nasty.
0: Damn. All right. Well, thank you, brother.
4: Yes, sir.
0: We're going to take some more calls. 800-585-1051. Charlamagne gave Donkey of the Day to this landlord. And we're trying to figure out, is it criminal? I think it's criminal. You just can't be just doing whatever you want in the house that I'm renting from you, especially if my rent's on time.
1: I tell you, though, this landlord walk like he down with OPP, bro.
2: For real?
1: Yes, other people's property for real. Because you know how you walk in the room back straight?
0: Yeah,
1: you know what I mean?
0: Yeah.
1: Arms out to the side, swinging.
0: Yeah, he acted like it was his crib. He acted like it was his crib. Like he's done this before.
1: It is.
0: Hello, who's this?
5: Hi, this is Stacey. How y'all doing?
0: What's up, Stacey?
2: What's up?
1: Stacey said, I know where our back door needs to be installed.
5: Charlamagne, I'm thinking you a little jealous of me and Envy's relationship, even though we don't even have a relationship. But no, technically, morally...
1: That was crazy.
2: That's a whole nother topic.
1: Crazy. I'm jealous of you and Envy's relationship. Oh, I'm sorry. We're on the radio live, but we don't have a relationship.
0: Whoa. Clear that up, Stacey.
1: Ain't nothing to clear up.
5: No. Charlamagne, just like Jeff said, Charlamagne has gay ears. I think Charlamagne wants to, like... Yes.
1: You be pressure washing Envy's deck?
2: What? Oh, my God.
5: No, stop playing. Envy is just a very cool dude who just supports a black-owned business. Stop doing that.
1: Listen,
5: come on
1: now. Envy's working on your foundation. I ain't got nothing to do with that, brother. Yeah. Okay?
5: He's definitely jealous.
0: Okay. Finish what you were saying.
5: No, morally, I think it's very wrong, especially when you built like that. You understand? Now, technically, I don't know if he can get in trouble, but morally, that is not right. You should not just be slinging your meat wherever you want because you own the property.
2: Like, it doesn't matter.
1: Yeah,
5: right.
1: That's the crazy part about this story. The fact that he's built the way that he's built and he was hitting it for an hour.
2: I still need to see.
5: Right? Like,
1: you need to see this.
5: Like, you should at least be a little sexy. Like, come on now. But I mean, I guess.
2: Is he white? Yeah,
5: morally, you're wrong. I don't know if he can get in trouble, though.
1: That's true.
5: Morally, he's wrong.
2: That's true.
1: Stacey, Envy wants you to
5: help. Okay, y'all have a good day.
1: Stacey, Envy said come over later. He wants you to help him reduce his drywall.
5: You know what's so funny? Wait a minute. Let me just make a point real quick.
0: Uh-oh.
5: And I may get in trouble for this.
0: Uh-oh. Yeah, Stacey.
5: You and Trav got each other's number. Me and Envy, this is your straight business.
0: No, right. That's what I'm talking about. Yeah, that's what I'm talking about.
1: Yeah. It should just be business when you're a married man, Envy.
0: No, he said me and Envy's business. You and Trav got each other's numbers.
2: Y'all more personal.
1: No,
5: you're right.
1: Me and Trav.

0: get home.
1: The Breakfast Club. 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

0: Rocky Days just started himself.
1: I've been watching Charlamagne. I was ready for it.
2: I never heard of a donkey the other day. What is it?
3: Comic donkey.
2: Say it again, Charlamagne.
3: I'm a donkey.
4: Yes. You are a donkey. Charles, show you how
5: to act a donkey. Everything that Charlamagne is saying is true.
0: Donkey of the Day for Wednesday, March 25th, goes to a Manhattan real estate attorney named Brian McKenna. Now, Brian is going to prison, ladies and gentlemen. Okay, that's why the New York Post referred to him as disgraced real estate attorney Brian McKenna. He's 62 years old, and he's going to prison for up to 6 years. Why? What do men usually risk it all for? That poom poom, okay? That kitty, that undercarriage, that cookie, that penis fly trap. Yes, Brian McKenna is being accused of stealing $4.4 million intended for COVID protective gear, allegedly to fund a romance with his then girlfriend. Oh, the power of the P-U-S. I can't spell the rest. Now, there are so many things that disgust me about this story. Number one, you stole all this money from people who needed it, okay? Folks needed that COVID protective gear during COVID, and you just stole it, okay? You just stole the money for it, all right? A man who didn't need it. Okay, you're a lawyer. You're 62 years old, Brian. So you were in your 50s when you came up with this scam. Because what, COVID was 6 years ago? Okay, I don't understand people who literally have the world in their hands. You have worked hard to become an attorney in this country. Okay, you, more than a lot of people, understand the process of life. You understand life is a process. Okay, becoming a lawyer takes at least 7 years of full-time higher education in this country, all right? 4 years for a bachelor's degree, 3 years of law school. You have to pass the bar exam. They got a baby bar and a big bar. My point is, it's not easy. And nothing in life worth having ever is. But for some reason, you thought you could cut the line. You thought you could take a $4.4 million shortcut, all to impress a woman who already has her own money. He was dating the then CEO of Aston's Group. Her name was Duni Zene. Okay, that's according to the New York Post. I don't know how much she was making, but if she was the CEO of a company, she was touching some paper. So I don't know why you went out of your way, Brian, to impress her. And I don't even like that phrase, fund a romance. You don't fund a romance. Romance happens because of physical attraction, emotional connection, situational factors. Okay, y'all might just match energies. All right, you like the same things, share the same beliefs. And let's not forget the most important part, reciprocal liking. Okay, you like me, I like you. Romance can't be funded. Now, you can go buy some pink taco with some money. All right, go to Nevada, pull up in certain counties at a brothel, and you can purchase as much as that Harry Potter as you want. But funding a romance? Nah. I don't even want no romance that's funded, because there's no such thing. You can't buy love, fool. Now, Brian was in the courtroom crying his ass off. I want y'all to hear this again, man. Just listen.
6: I did these crimes, and I deserve to go to jail. I don't know what else to say for myself. I'm so
7: sorry.
6: All right,
7: Mr. McKenna, I understand. I really appreciate you taking full responsibility. But ultimately, sir.
6: There you go.
7: All right?
0: Ultimately, what? Ultimately, what? He is going to jail for 6 years. I respect that he's holding himself accountable. Okay, he said he did these crimes. He said he deserves to go to jail. Now, his defense lawyer, Eric Franz, claimed to the court that Brian had run into financial struggles and that he was just trying to help his family with the stolen funds. But assistant DA Jonathan Borrell alleged that Brian stole the money to spend on himself and his gal pal, Duni Zene. Listen, neither one of those are valid reasons. So many people are having financial struggles, and sadly, they don't have the luxury of resorting to crime to get it. Okay, and you, Brian, were in a privileged position already. Not just a privileged position to get money because you were a lawyer, you know what I'm saying? But also a Manhattan real estate attorney should be able to get his hands on some happy clam. But nope, instead you got to guard your balloon knot for the next 6 years in somebody's prison, okay? Probably get ass warts. And for what? The moral of the story is life is a matter of choices, and every choice you make makes you. Please get a sweet sound of the Hamiltones.
8: Oh, now you are the donkey
0: damn
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Yeah, double checking on you. 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

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Classic Usher, Confessions Part 2 is coming up next. And after that, let's talk, because we got lots going on in this show. I will break it all down for you.

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4: 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Somebody tell them people Mr. Hem is here.
5: Whoa, whoa, whoa, whoa, whoa, whoa.
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0: 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Somebody tell them people Mr. Hem is here.
1: Whoa, whoa, whoa, whoa, whoa, whoa.
0: Mr. Hem.

0: Put me in a place on the map, cause I'm him. 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Somebody tell them people Mr. Him is here.
1: Whoa, whoa, whoa, whoa, whoa, whoa.
0: Mr. Him is here.
1: Whoa, whoa, whoa, whoa, whoa, whoa.
0: Mr. Him.
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0: Power 99, home of the Breakfast Club, Monday through Friday, 5:30 to 10 a.m. It's the Midday Movement with Roxy Romeo. Wawa is in studio. I got my girls Allison and Monica with me. Ladies, how are you?
1: How are you? Great. Thank you so much for joining us.
0: Absolutely. And today is a very exciting day because it is Wawa Hoagie Day. It is back.
1: It is back and better than ever for a huge year for our country and for Philadelphia. We're super excited.
0: So do you know why Wawa Hoagie Day started? Do you know the history of that?
1: So I think it started really just as a way for Wawa to continue to give back to our community in Philadelphia. So Hoagie Day is all about honoring and celebrating those who serve. So our everyday heroes from the police department, the fire department, our military members, and we do a

0: versa can make a whole day in Philadelphia.
1: Exactly where do people need to go? Where are you guys going to be located while doing this?
0: So we are on Arch Street between 5th and 6th.
1: Arch Street, 5th and 6th, kicks off at 12 o'clock. And what time do you guys shut down?
0: When the hoagies are gone.
1: That's it. I feel like that might be 12:01.
0: Maybe. We might see the whole entire city.
2: We hope so.
1: I love that. So Wawa Hoagie Day going down today. Do not miss out on getting your free hoagie and getting free entrance to the Constitution Center. Thank you so much, Allison, Monica. You ladies are amazing.
0: Thank you.
2: Thank you. Happy Hoagie Day.
1: Happy Hoagie Day. Woo.
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Gonna throw it back for you with T-Pain and Lil Wayne. Can't Believe It next.

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2: 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She make the people say, yeah, yeah.

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0: Breakfast Club, Monday through Friday, 5:30 to 10 a.m. It's the Midday Movement with Roxy Romeo, holding you down on your workday Wednesday. Tems is on the way with what you need. Also got the latest by Chris Brown, Obvious, and J. Cole and Miguel with Power Trip. And this weekend, 4th of July, baby, it is going down. And you already know that we have you set. That 4th of July weekend mixtape is on and popping with, of course, your favorite DJs throughout the city. DJ Doc B, Cosmic Kev, our girl DJ Diamond Cuts, RL, DJ Taj, DJ Classic, and DJ Wax Spinner. They are taking over your radio, all right? 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So make sure that while you are inside, while you are outside, you have us turned up, all right? 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

0: In today's forecast, there is an extreme heat warning until Saturday at 8 p.m. Today is a mix of clouds and sun. A stray shower or thunderstorm is possible with a high of 98 degrees. Tonight, partly cloudy skies with a stray shower or thunderstorm possible with a low of 79 degrees.
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4: So LeBron James, it seems that he is parting ways with the LA Lakers after 8 seasons. The team declined to offer him a max contract. Sources say that LeBron, who is now 41 years old, is close to signing a below-market contract with the Warriors, while other sources say that he is in talks with the Cavaliers. Considering he is from Cleveland, I kind of feel like the Cavaliers is more believable. Bronny, his son, however, will not be a part of the equation because apparently on Monday, the Lakers signed a $2.3 million contract with him for the 2026-2027 season, which is a move that definitely surprised Lakers fans. You know that there's a lot of people, including myself, that believe that Bronny only got that deal because of his father. But obviously, the Lakers must see something in him because they re-signed him. So where will LeBron end up? Well, we got to wait to see. And Uzi has sued Oro House Recovery Centers, Acadia, Malibu, and employee Lynn Tumpa and Tumpa's nephew. So Lil Uzi claims that he entered rehab in February 2022 and took part in weekly group and individual therapy while working towards sobriety. Uzi alleges that Tumpa secretly and illegally recorded a segment of her session with him before sharing the clip with her nephew. The video later made its way around X on February 2024 and IG in April of the same year. Uzi's attorney alleges that Tumpa was the source and disseminated the video online either directly or indirectly. Uzi wants compensatory, punitive, and statutory damages. Tumpa's legal team attempted to force Uzi to be depoted in California, but the judge denied that request. You know, just a testament that even in a profession where privacy is of the utmost importance, there is still a level of groupism, okay, that has people losing, willing to lose and risk their career for what, you know, they think is clout. Chris Brown suffered a big, big L. As you may know, his former housekeeper sued him after being attacked by a dog, Maria Avila. She said that she was taking out the trash when a 200-pound Caucasian shepherd attacked her without warning and ripped off large chunks of her skin, leaving her with permanent facial disfigurement, scarring, vision loss, and nerve damage. Chris did take the stand. He testified that he warned Maria and her sister Patricia that the dogs were absolutely not friendly, and Hades, which is the dog's name, which if you don't know, is the god of the underworld in Greek mythology. Okay, so Hades was used by his security because he gets a lot of stalker type situations. I don't know if Chris thought that this was going to win his case, but it did not. Chris has been ordered to pay $12.9 million to Maria for negligence, another $885,000 to her sister Patricia for emotional distress, and $50,000 to Maria's husband Oscar. I assume that Chris's lawyers are going to appeal the decision. I just don't know if it'll make a difference.
0: Come on!
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4: All right, traffic's backed up most heavily if you're down there in Delaware heading into New Jersey at 295 for the Delaware Memorial Bridge behind right lane road work. I guess they're just setting up there because we're in some pretty dense volume from the I-95-495 split to approaching exit 1 for Pennsville and Salem. Yeah, watch out for one another at bridges over the Delaware. Generally, a lot of people are trying to escape the heat heading to the beaches and the shore. Lisa Fairfax, Total Traffic.
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11: 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You ever hear the expression? 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And you know what he gonna try to do?

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0: on them headlights. It's a red light, twerking on them headlights. 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
2: 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If you gotta fight, you better have a dog with you. If you gotta fight, you gotta have a dog with you. Gotta have Top Dog with you. He got that dog in him. And he gonna fight. He gonna fight to the end. And you know what he gonna try to do.

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0: Billy's Power 99, home of the Breakfast Club, Monday through Friday, 5:30 to 10 a.m. It's the Midday Movement with Roxy Romeo. Hope you're having a great Wednesday. On the other side for you, going to kick off the 1 o'clock hour with your chance to get your hands on those tickets to check out Don Toliver. He extended his Octane tour, so he will be back in September. So get ready for that. Also got SZA with Snooze and Coi Leray and NBA Youngboy with Better Than Yours. And I know it might be just about lunchtime for you. So if you are struggling with where to go, what to eat, let me help you out. Arby's, yes, go grab their new cheesesteak. I've gone to Arby's, I think, like 6 times since I first tried it because it is so good. They are doing the cheesesteak right, okay? With 100% Angus steak and that yummy melted Cooper cheese and the perfectly toasted roll, it's so good that it is a permanent fixture now on their menu, and there is a reason for that. So for lunch today, maybe your next road trip, maybe when you head to the beach, that new Arby's cheesesteak is the move. Arby's has the meats and now the cheesesteaks.
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9: 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Head coach Mauricio Pochettino says the team knows it's do or die.
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0: 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Hope you are enjoying your Wednesday. And if you are struggling, listen, definitely going to help get you over that hump. 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
5: In today's forecast, there is an extreme heat warning until Saturday at 8 p.m. Today is a mix of clouds and sun. A stray shower or thunderstorm is possible with a high of 98 degrees. Tonight, partly cloudy skies with a stray shower or thunderstorm possible with a low of 79 degrees.
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1: Absolutely. 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
0: Erica, congratulations, girl. You are in there. September 3rd, Xfinity Mobile Arena. You are going to see Don Toliver.
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3: A major blow to Donald Trump's immigration campaign. The Supreme Court rejected the Trump administration's attempt to limit birthright citizenship, which would have challenged the 14th Amendment's longstanding guarantee that people born in the U.S. are citizens. The ruling blocked an executive order that sought to deny automatic citizenship to some children born in the country if their parents were undocumented or in the U.S. on temporary visas. The NAACP, they are celebrating the decision. They took to social media and said, quote, Trump's attempted assault on the 14th Amendment was dealt a major blow today. This decision is a powerful affirmation of the Constitution and the enduring promise of equality it represents. And while I echo those sentiments, I also believe that there are things the Supreme Court has ruled on that does not display that same spirit of democracy. Just saying. Also in Trump news, it was revealed that he earned more than $1.4 billion with a B, okay, dollars last year from cryptocurrency. It is now the largest source of his income, more than his traditional businesses. The White House says that this is not a conflict of interest, but there are a lot of lawmakers and the public at large that do have a problem with this, aside from the fact that many people believe that his main focus is not the betterment of the country. The other concern is that a sitting president is profiting from an industry that is affected by his own policies. So if that is not a conflict of interest, I don't know what is. 22-year-old William Schmidt was shot and killed just steps from his front door in the early hours of June 6th in South Philly. He was a Penn State student. Arrest warrants have been issued for two 16-year-olds, Kasim Smith and Azubair Otin Fleming. They have been charged with Schmidt's murder. Video from a neighbor's porch camera shows two young men speaking with Schmidt, who is off camera. Seconds later, Schmidt appears to follow them into the street. The video also captures Schmidt saying, "Give me back my phone." Then moments later, a gunshot can be heard. Officials said there is a $5,000 reward and it will be processed immediately upon arrest and not upon conviction. Kasim Smith stands 4 feet 10 inches and weighs about 110 pounds. Azubair Otin Fleming is 5 foot 6 inches and weighs approximately 145 pounds. I mean, this is just so, so sad. So sending prayers and condolences to Schmidt's family. May he rest in peace. And if you have any information, please, please come forward. There was a derailment that took place last night near the SEPTA North Philly station. Although the derailed train has been removed, the situation is still impacting service. Lines that are out of service until further notice are Manayunk, Norristown, Fox Chase, and Chestnut Hill East. I did just check a couple minutes ago, and I did not see any updates that they were back up and running.
4: Go!
5: 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It's the world's most dangerous morning show, The Breakfast Club. 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

0: Construction also causing northbound Delaware Memorial Bridge delays. Eastbound Walt Whitman is backed up. And northbound 95, that's heavy Girard to Allegheny. Jenny Robinson Barrett, Total Traffic.
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13: 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And Britain Hart puts her title up against the undefeated Dr. Sarah Shell. 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
10: The U.S. looks to punch their ticket to the round of 16 tonight. Head coach Mauricio Pochettino says the team knows it's do or die.
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1: Yeah.
2: Yeah.
3: Oh, yeah.
4: Never chase bread, chase the vision. Make your word when you see it be the business. No cap, God am a witness. 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Big Master P vibe, no limit. Falling hard on another hemisphere. Somebody tell them people Mr. Him is here.
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0: on another hemisphere. Somebody tell them people Mr. Hem is here.
1: Whoa, whoa, whoa, whoa, whoa, whoa.
0: Mr. Hem is here.
1: Whoa, whoa, whoa, whoa, whoa, whoa.
0: Mr. Hem.
2: Come on! South Philly, turn up! North Philly, stand up. It's time to get it poppin'. This is DJ Envy. The Breakfast Club is here. 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

Roxy Romeo, still rolling commercial free. Got new music. J. Cole and PJ Legacy is coming up next. And you know I've been going on and on about how good Arby's new cheesesteak is. I did not feel like cooking last night. I actually don't feel like cooking any night, but that is a story for another day. So I bought a bunch of cheesesteaks for dinner. And that was confirmation that it isn't just me. They really are that good. My son devoured his cheesesteak, which he has never done before. My daughter wanted it for lunch today. And hubby and my other son, happy customers, all right? And you will be too. I'm trying to tell you.

0: 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Yeah. 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

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That is the talkback. And tell me you want these tickets. Announcing the winner at the end of the show.

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1: 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He's taking over at 3 o'clock. We'll talk again tomorrow morning at 10 a.m. Enjoy your Wednesday. Got the new one by Kehlani and Usher now. 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

0: Phillies 599, your home for the Breakfast Club Morning Show, Monday through Friday, 5:30 to 10 a.m. T-Roy right up in your radio on the Wednesday, and it's the first of the month. Wake up, wake up, wake up. So let's get it started. Here's Drake.
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Aight, man, July is going to be a big month. 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
1: T-Roy here with the latest in news you need to know for Wednesday, July 1st. Oh my God, it's July. Did you know July is National Ice Cream Month? Also National Grilling Month, National Hot Dog Month, National Picnic Month, National Blueberry Month, and National Anti-Boredom Month, and National Disabled Pride Month. All right, man, let's get into it. The latest in news you need to know. Well, a Los Angeles jury says Chris Brown owes his former housekeeper nearly $13 million after she was mauled by his dog. The verdict was announced Tuesday after a two-week trial and found in favor of the victim, who was attacked in 2020 by a 200-pound Caucasian Shepherd owned by Chris Brown while she was emptying the trash outside his Los Angeles house. Brown claimed that he had warned his housekeeper about his security dog, but his housekeeper denied ever having that conversation. And congratulations to Bone Thugs and Harmony. They're getting a star on the Hollywood Walk of Fame. In a statement, the group said that it's an honor not only belongs to them, but to their families, their city, their fans, and everyone who believed in them from the beginning. They'll be honored during a ceremony on July 8th. Big Boy will MC the event alongside Exhibit. So congratulations to Bone Thugs and Harmony. And India Irie has expressed concern over Young Miami's song Spend That, calling for a boycott due to its perceived degrading content. She emphasized the influence of music on the perception and values, urging listeners to make wiser choices. The debate extends beyond personal taste to culture impact as the song gains popularity and becomes a potential summer anthem. India Irie questioned why certain messages are embraced when the beat is catchy, sparking a large conversation.

conversation about the accountability in entertainment and the power of music to shape social norm. And do you have a lotto ticket? The Mega Millions jackpot is rolling over again. There was no grand prize winner on Tuesday, so the next drawing is Friday, and it's at least $542 million. The cash out option is literally $242 million. So I hope you got a ticket. And FIBA World Cup tonight. USA takes on Bosnia at 8 p.m. Will you be watching? Hey, for more of the latest and news you need to know, click the link on my bio on Instagram at IAMTEEROY 2.0.

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Yo, what's your confession? What's your secret? 888-833-7691. 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

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When on Keisha, cold, give me chills. 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

0: 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What's your secret? What's your confession?
1: Hey, I'm not going to say my name. My baby father, he slept with his ex when I was pregnant with my daughter. I forgave him. And then he messed around and slept with one of my cousins, and I forgave him again. And he showed me that he changed. He a good man and everything. And he doing whatever he's supposed to do to let me know that he not on that no more. But I'm still hurting. And, you know, deep inside, I'm still hurting. And I slept with four of his cousins and two of his best friends, and that's what I wanted to get off my chest. I want to tell him, but then I'm just going to keep it a secret because he didn't tell me when he messed around on me. It's just everything was just so messed up at the time. But he's a good man now, and he's showing me the best he got. He's showing me that he changed, and he's a very good man. He's a good father, and that's what I wanted to say.
0: We listen and we don't judge. Hey, what is your secret? What is your confession? You can come clean right now. 888-833-7691. Leave your message on the voicemail. 888-833-7691.
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15: 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Tell her.

0: the place on the map, cause I'm him. 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Big Master P vibe, no limit. Falling hard on another hemisphere. Somebody tell them people Mr. Hem is here.
1: Whoa, whoa, whoa, whoa, whoa, whoa.
0: Mr. Hem is here.
1: Whoa, whoa, whoa, whoa, whoa, whoa.
0: Mr. Hem.
2: 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Or better yet, I won't call you. I will email you letting you know you won tickets. 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

0: 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And you know, you can leave a message on the voicemail, 888-833-7691. You won't believe what I just heard. So I'm going to share it with you. Remember, we listen and we don't judge. Starts at 5 o'clock. So make sure you tapped in. And speaking about tapping, it's Doc B's time to shine. Let me get him up in here. It's Power 99's afternoon mixtape after this.
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2: We're busy on the Walt Whitman Latham Bridge heading into New Jersey. Down to 42 south of Creek Road in Springfield Township, Burlington County. 206 is blocked both ways near
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1: 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Your home for the Breakfast Club morning show Monday through Friday, 5:30 to 10 a.m. T-Roy right here inside your radio. And don't forget, today we listen and we don't judge. What is your secret? What is your confession?
2: Hey, long-time listener. I just want to confess that I've been married for almost 15 years, but first of all, I'm a straight male. I'm married to my wife. And, I just want to confess that I like to meet guys and, well, do stuff with them, not to be too graphic, but, take it, a sock and take the bottom for them. It's just something that feels great. I would never go out with a guy, I won't kiss guys, or nothing like that. I'm not trapping them at all. I just want their to say the least. And I just need to confess that. Thank you.
1: 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That's 888-TEEROY1. 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

is at Afternoon Mixtape. We back at it like this. Listen, man, yours truly, DJ Doc B. I'm here. 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We are setting off the 4th of July holiday weekend tomorrow night. Dawson's Riverfront, right there on the water. Wilmington, Delaware. It's going to happen. Doors open up at 8. We party till

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0: Leroy here with the latest in news you need to know for Wednesday, July 1st. Oh my God, it's July. Did you know July is National Ice Cream Month? Also National Grilling Month, National Hot Dog Month, National Picnic Month, and National Blueberry Month, and National Anti-Boredom Month, and National Disabled Pride Month. All right, man, let's get into it. The latest in news you need to know. Well, a Los Angeles jury says Chris Brown owes his former housekeeper nearly $13 million after she was mauled by his dog. The verdict was announced Tuesday after a two-week trial and found in favor of the victim, who was attacked in 2020 by a 200-pound Caucasian Shepherd owned by Chris Brown while she was emptying the trash outside his Los Angeles house. Brown claimed that he had warned his housekeeper about his security dog, but his housekeeper denied ever having that conversation. And congratulations to Bone Thugs and Harmony. They're getting a star on the Hollywood Walk of Fame. In a statement, the group said that it's an honor not only belongs to them, but to their families, their city, their fans, and everyone who believed in them from the beginning. They'll be honored during a ceremony on July 8th. Big Boy will MC the event alongside Exhibit. So congratulations to Bone Thugs and Harmony. And India Irie has expressed concern over Young Miami song Spend That, calling for a boycott due to its perceived degrading content. She emphasized the influence of music on the perception and values, urging listeners to make wiser choices. The debate extends beyond personal taste to culture impact as the song gains popularity and becomes a potential summer anthem. India Irie questioned why certain messages are embraced when the beat is catchy, sparking a large conversation about the accountability in entertainment and the power of music to shape social norm. And do you have a lotto ticket? The Mega Millions jackpot is rolling over again. There was no grand prize winner on Tuesday, so the next drawing is Friday, and it's at least $542 million. The cash out option is literally $242 million. So I hope you got a ticket. And FIFA World Cup tonight, USA takes on Bosnia at 8 p.m. Will you be watching? Hey, for more of the latest in news you need to know, click the link on my bio on Instagram at IAMTEEROY2.0.
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11: 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Still Harry Kane! 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Majestic! Harry Kane! Unbelievable!
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0: You're jamming the side B of the all-new afternoon mixtape.

0: Yeah, remix nerd. 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
1: Yeah.
0: Came up out of nowhere, ain't see it. 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Turn around like it's the freak.
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0: A couple years straight, nerd. 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Cut a hoe off, I wasn't feeling it.
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0: Take

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Hold on, Philly Jersey Devil. Remember, it's going down tomorrow night. We're Docklands Riverfront, right there in Wilmington, Delaware. 8 p.m. to 1 a.m. in the morning. Yours truly, DJ Doc B. I'm going to be there. I'm going to be on that set. We setting the 4th of July holiday weekend off. 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

0: 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And don't forget, we listen and we don't judge.
1: Hey, I'm not going to say my name. My baby father, he slept with his ex when I was pregnant with my daughter. I forgave him. And then he messed around and slept with one of my cousins, and I forgave him again. And he showed me that he changed. He a good man and everything. And he doing whatever he's supposed to do to let me know that he not on that no more. But I'm still hurting. And, you know, deep inside, I'm still hurting. And I slept with four of his cousins and two of his best friends. And that's what I wanted to get off my chest. I want to tell him, but then I'm just going to keep it a secret because he didn't tell me when he messed around on me. It's just everything was just so messed up at the time. But he's a good man now. He's showing me the best he got. He's showing me that he changed, and he's a very good man. He's a good father, and that's what I wanted to say.
0: We listen and we don't judge. Hey, what is your secret? What is your confession? You can come clean right now. 888-833-7691. Leave your message on the voicemail. 888-833-7691.
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11: Everyone sees me as a football player, but before anything else, I'm human. 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Just honest conversations about what it means to be alive. I'm Javier El Chicharito Hernandez, and this is Learning to Be Human. 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